He will be lifted up, ascended, and crowned in glory. But the promised success of the servant of Jehovah in delivering his people includes an astonishing humiliation. Verse 14, just as many were astonished at you, so his appearance was more than any man, and his form more than the sons of men. Many are going to be astonished at him, but not because of his exaltation. Many. They're going to be astonished because of his humiliation. Many? Yeah, many. The people of Israel, basically. They're the only ones that saw his humiliation. The word astonished, we might want to talk about for just a moment. Again, the Hebrew language gets so much from the context. The word could be translated to be desolate, to be waste, to be thrown into a numbed condition, to be petrified, to be paralyzed. It basically has the idea of you're so shocked that you lose control. That this is going to happen to the Messiah is so shocking, it's almost paralyzing. And what is the shock? That when Messiah comes, his appearance was marred more than any man, and his form more than the sons of men. His appearance has to do with his face, and his form has to do with his body. In face and body, he is marred more than any man, more than the sons of men. What does that mean? His face and body will be so totally disfigured and so totally distorted that he will literally be, literally in Hebrew, away from men or beyond men, out of the category of being human. This is a distortion and a disfigurement that destroys all resemblance to being human. What could that be about? Some thought that the Messiah would be ugly, that he would be repulsive when he walked on earth, that he would be deformed in some way. That's not what this is saying. The truth is, the Messiah was God in human flesh. He was the sinless ideal of human creation, therefore he was beautiful in every feature. He was the manliest man, the most strikingly handsome man who ever lived. But that's not the point. This looks at his crucifixion and what led up to it, where he was so disfigured, so mutilated, so distorted, as to be beyond looking even human. We all know what happened to Jesus. We understand that he was scourged, that he was beaten raw, almost to death by lashes, so that his body was a mass of open wounds pouring blood out. We understand that a crown of thorns was crushed down on his head with thorns as long as 2 or 3 inches. Blood ran down his face. We understand the sleeplessness of the nights leading up to his crucifixion, the weariness. We understand that from the scriptures he was slapped in the face. He was punched in the face like a punching bag. He was spit on. And we also have to understand the contorted expressions that he must have had on his face, the disfiguring, tortured face of the Holy One suffering. You can barely recognize a human being under the blood and the sweeping wounds and the crushing burden of his body hanging on a cross and being dislocated. And so it says, they were astonished at you. It was the astonishment of contempt. This couldn't be their Messiah. This pictures the shock of the common people who looked at his humiliation. He was a repulsive object to them, nowhere near what they wanted in their Messiah King, not even close. His degradation is the deepest possible, the most profound, the most horrible. But so will his exaltation be. There were many who saw that, many in Israel. But

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Thank you, Joe, and thank you, Lauren. Even while you were singing, I was considering a poem that was sent to me recently by one of our friends, a missionary down in New Zealand. And I think we ought to share it together. It's taken from a portion of Scripture in Isaiah 41:10, simply called, Fear Thou Not. Fear thou not, dear fellow traveler. Do not fear at all today. God has given you His promise. He'll be with you all the way. I am with thee. Oh, how precious is the promise God has given. Need we ever doubt or tremble on our way to God and heaven? Be not dismayed, our God now says. Let not your heart be troubled now. With His own peace within your heart, you'll show the world the smoothest brow. I will strengthen. So take courage, child of God, so weak and frail. God has said so, and it must be, for His promise cannot fail. I will help thee, he continues, just in case you falter still, for He knows how much you love Him. Seek to do His blessed will. I'll uphold thee with my right hand all the long dread journey through. God is waiting now to prove it to us all, to me, to you. Fear thou not. Certainly a lovely poem written by a missionary down in New Zealand. Lauren Whitney, our organist, plays for us now one of the old hymns of the church. The church's one foundation is Jesus Christ, her Lord.

0: coming in from the south at 6 kilometers per hour with a relative humidity of 91%. Stay a step ahead of the weather with radar alerts and forecasts all on Discover Westman.
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0: My, my, time flies. That was Enya. Good morning and welcome to Thursday. I'm Eva Hyde. Have you ever done something that seconds later made you think, wow, I sure wish I hadn't done that? You know, one of those moments where it's a little too late for a do-over, like convincing yourself that you can carry all the groceries in just one trip. And so you hook, you know, six or more bags onto your arms, make it halfway up the driveway, and then a bag rips and the eggs hit the ground. And suddenly that second trip would have been well worth it. Well, later this morning, just after 8 o'clock, Chris Sumner and I will share a few of our own wish I hadn't done that moments. Right now, though, we'll get you caught up on your forecast and the morning sports scoreboard.
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That's the recognizable voice of Alan Jackson and Living on Love on Thursday's morning show. It's August 6th. 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I'm Chris Sumner. Sunshine to start across much of southern Manitoba, then partly cloudy later this morning. Ultimately, cloudy sky this afternoon with a good chance of showers and the risk of a thunderstorm as we head toward highs between 28 and 30 degrees. Well, as you've heard many times, I'm a big fan of my old farmer's almanac and quite often bring little tidbits to the show. So it was with a big smile yesterday morning when I had someone share with me and drop off an original 1914 International Harvester Lines Almanac and Encyclopedia. A similar feel to the old farmer's almanac, but with more of a lean toward promoting the IH implements and vehicles available at the time in between the articles, aka advertisements. And like today's almanac, this more than a century old one had the usual astronomical mentions and monthly highlights, but also had period specific sections like bale your hay and your profits will increase, or the farmer's meat club. And I love this one, Gophers of the Prairie Provinces. And how about the chapter, The Eye Cannot Determine Wagon Quality? But my favorite section by far was the Tested Recipes, which was written by Eva R. Robinson. Quick breads, butter cakes, cookies, and frostings were showcased. One that particularly caught my attention was the Lily Cake, more so for the name than the uniqueness of the cake. Coming from Neepawa, the world lily capital, my eyes are always drawn to that world. When I get a moment, I'll take a deeper read of some of the farming tips and suggestions, but I'll need to do it carefully because the pages are so brittle on this almanac, but the attraction of

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4: Good morning, I'm Betty Sawatsky. Manitoba Ag Days 2027 has opened up their exhibitor registration intake for the January show, and those 550 exhibitor booths fill up fast, especially since they're gearing up for their 50th celebration. 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
5: Now, again, in the 50th, in light of that, do you have other highlights that you're going to be kind of doing, focusing on the 50th?

That was Dan Washburn with A Good Day, and I do hope that your day is off to a good start. I'm Eva Hyde. Earlier, Chris Sumner and I were talking about those I wish I hadn't done that moments. You know, things like seeing your gas light come on and thinking, I can make it to the next town. And then 10 minutes later, you're coasting down the highway with that engine sputtering. I've definitely been guilty of that a time or two, but these days with gas prices,

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4: Looking at a mix of sun and cloud today, 30% chance of showers with risk of a thunderstorm, working way up to a high of 30 degrees. I'm Alexander Peters, and last week, Manitoba Beef and Forage Initiatives hosted the Living Labs Manitoba Field Day Tour on their research and demonstration farm north of Brandon. This in collaboration with Manitoba Association of Watersheds. MBFI General Manager Mary Jane Orr says one presentation that caught her attention was a demonstration on virtual fencing for cattle using an app that determines the perimeter of pastures and a collar on each animal to give a warning when they're getting too close to the virtual fence line.
5: Then as soon as that animal goes close to that line, they'll hear an audio cue, like a little beep. And then if they keep going, they'll get electric stimulation, very similar to if they touched an electric fence. They very quickly learn, actually within 2 days. So talking with Brett, like the cows were, 80% compliant within 2 days of having the collars on. And we see kind of 99% compliance once they're trained to the system.
4: And throughout the months of July and August, downtown Brandon comes alive on Wednesday evenings with vendors, food trucks, live music, and games for community to come together. The downtown summer market takes place on Rosser in front of the Town Center Mall, where two blocks are closed to traffic. And Brandon Downtown Biz Executive Director Emmy Sanderson explains.
6: It's actually just a really cool place to hang out. You know, we have seating around and people come and they watch the entertainment. And you can kind of browse the vendor stalls. We have a touch truck. Next week, we have the CFB Shiloh Fire Department coming out with a ladder truck and a wildfire rescue truck. We've had Mazer Group is coming back out with tractors. And so we always have some big kind of cool equipment for the kids to look at and check out and take pictures with. So there's just always a lot going on.
4: Brandon's downtown summer market takes place from 4 to 8 p.m. on Wednesday evenings till the end of August. And coercive control is now a criminal offense in Canada under new criminal code reforms aimed at combating intimate partner violence and femicide. Child and Family Services Central Domestic Violence Response Coordinator Jamie Small says the changes are a long time coming because they recognize a pattern of abuse that has often gone unaddressed in law.
7: What this law introduces is a separate charge, because in the past, if somebody was abusive, there was no like domestic abuse or coercive control or intimate partner crime. It was just assault or

beginning to end. We make and lose friends. There's so many pearls to gather from the first thing we see.

Kevin Roy, Taller Than the Trees. Before that, Zach Brown Band and music from Victoria Banks, Hello Heart. Well, the 2026 Baseball Manitoba Senior AA Provincials happening this weekend. The first games get underway on Friday afternoon, and there are a ton of teams from across southern Manitoba participating this year. The just crowned this week Border Baseball League champion Cartwright Twins, the runners up the Altona Bisons, the Southwest Baseball League champions, the Boys of Ains Centennials are competing. Also there this weekend, the Carillon Sultans, Oak River Dodgers, the host team, the West Winnipeg A's, as well as the Elmwood Giants and Plumas Pirates. Now, the winners of this tournament will be selected and earn the right to attend the 2027 Senior AA Western Canada Baseball Championship being held next summer right here in Manitoba. Now, our good friend Dave Anthony will be keeping track of the schedule and the scores from all of the round robin.

Certainly feeling like summer in Westman this afternoon. Roger Whitaker, Summer in the Country on CJRB, Radio 1220. You're also streaming live online through the Discover Westman app. Special good morning to all our friends in Melitta getting set for the 15th anniversary of Banana Days. There we go. Happening this weekend, Friday.

0: fridge in there somewhere.
1: Yeah, we could just go up there and hang out.
0: Like, open the fridge and stuff, and there would be foods laid out for us with little pre-wrapped sausages and things.
1: Mm.
0: They have pre-wrapped sausages, but they don't have pre-wrapped bacon.
1: Well, can you blame them?
0: Yeah.

Is my problem in my friendship the fact that I'm really fearful, too fearful to have a close, intimate relationship? Now, the same thing can be true of men and women. So sometimes women have probably more intimate relationships than men, and somehow, you know, men just don't want to say too much. It's just macho, strong. You know what? None of that's scriptural. There's nothing to that, except that it'll damage your relationships.

care of the kids, you provide a meal, you assist wherever you need to assist because you want to comfort them. One man writes, on learning of Job's affliction, three beloved friends agreed together to travel to Uz in order to console Job. The term for friends has a wide range of meanings, including intimate counselor, close friend, party in a legal dispute. Friends often solemnize their relationship with a covenant, promising to care for each other under all kinds of circumstances. The relationship between Job and his three friends gives every evidence of being based on a covenant. Isn't that intriguing? Maybe while you were in school, you sort of had a pact with each other. You guys got close, you said to each other, no matter what, wherever we find ourselves in the future, we want each of you to know we're going to be there, especially when you're in need. When I was going through seminary, there were two guys that I studied with for every major exam, and we were inseparable when test time came. To this day, they play a special part in Cynthia's and my mind. Both of them happened to have been single. I was married. They would come to our place. We'd have coffee, we'd have a light meal or whatever, we'd study into the night to bone up for the exam together. And it was kind of like a pact among us to stay close. We never wrote it out, but it's true. Now, these men had that kind of closeness, and they came to give sympathy and comfort. Here's a third. Friends openly express the depth of their feelings. Friends openly express the depth of their feelings. Friends do that, don't they? It's not uncommon to see a friend standing nearby in the room fighting back the tears. It's not uncommon for the friend to express his or her feelings. Acquaintances don't do that. A nurse who comes to take care of you in the hospital, I mean, is she going to say, how are you, really? Tell me, I want to feel deeply with you. Are you kidding? She says, bend over, you know, or whatever, you know. She wakes you up to see if you're asleep. She gives you a shot, you know. Okay, time for another one. You know, it's not a close friend that will do that. Friends don't give each other shots, you know. They were aghast when they saw what they saw. They didn't even recognize him. They probably went to the homestead where they had been before, and the place didn't even look the same. Everything is destroyed. There's not even a kid. They can only see the grave sites. And somebody nearby says, oh, Job, well, he left some time ago. I think he's at the city dump. And they breathed deeply, and they went down there, and they, before they ever got there, they got close enough to see him, and he has no hair, and his robe is torn, and he's sitting there with dung burning near him and dogs nearby and the garbage around. And they wept. They wept. Man, look at this. And it says they threw dust over their heads toward the sky, an ancient expression of grief. That means they were down near the dust. In fact, it says they sat down on the ground. Verse 13. It's what friends do. They don't worry about getting dirty or bloody. They don't worry about the mess. Which brings me to my fourth. Friends aren't turned off by distasteful sights. Rather, they come alongside and they stay as long as is appropriate. You're not turned off because the room doesn't smell good. You're not turned off because your friend weighs half of what he used to weigh. You see beyond all of that. You're not turned off because they're laying there in a hospital gown or because the bottom has dropped out of their life and they're at wit's end. That doesn't turn you off and make you turn around and leave. That draws you in. These guys raised their voices and sat down on the ground with him. They demonstrated their anguish. And they stayed 7 days and seven nights without a word. Fifth, friends understand, so they say very little. I love the way Warren Wiersbe treats this. The best way to help people who are hurting is just to be with them, saying little or nothing.

0: And he died for those who drove spikes in his hands and feet. The Lord Jesus even said, as he hung there, "Father, forgive them. They don't even know what they're doing." If you've never met the Lord Jesus, you're really missing out on the best part of life. I would plead with you to put that off no longer. Just come to him today. Just come like you are. Thanks for being so good to us, our Father. Though there have been times of our lives we really weren't very good to you. We ran from you when you were seeking us. We rejected you when you reached out. We resented you when you didn't relieve the pressure or answer yes to our pleadings. Some may have even cursed you. But because you are faithful and consistent God, you have never stopped loving us unconditionally. Thank you for that. We pray, Lord, that you will use these words in a very special way in the lives, especially of husbands and the lives of friends. I pray, Father, that the deeper we get into this book, the deeper will be our walk with you. Now, Lord, whatever this week may hold, I pray that we will have learned some truth that will go with us and stay near us and become a part of us, for these truths are eternal. Thank you for them. Dismiss us now with the hope of sins forgiven and life rearranged because we've spent time with you. In the lovely name of Jesus. And everyone said, Amen.
1: 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Finally, a heads up on something special that's coming this fall. Behind the scenes, Chuck has been working on a personal memoir, and we'd like to send you a copy as soon as it comes out. The title is Awakened by Grace. Stay tuned for more details. I'm Bill Meyer. Chuck Swindoll describes what he calls the mournful wail of a miserable man. Friday on Insight for Living.